What if for one day the world was a peaceful, calm place? Whew. Everyone would be having a good time that day.

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It is good that you are here to record this picture of me in my palace garden at Addis Ababa. People who see this throughout the world will realize that even in the 20th century, with faith, courage, and a just cause, David will still beat Goliath.

Well, there are no difference in I, but man create difference within themselves. It's one Rastafari, and it's one Haile Selassie, and it's one liberty, and that liberty come down.

So, if you want to call it African chant, you can call it. If you want to call it an air music, you can call it. But I can call it a chant. It's a heretical chant. It's something to open the eyes of the people, not to let them accept Rastafari, but just to let them see and that they can show Rastafari the respect that they deserve. Because we are not here to recruit people and to beg people to come into Rastafari or to be Rastafari. That is why we have so much followers. That's why we have so much imposters. That's why we have so much people talking that Rastafari, Rastafari, like they are talking about their friend. No, we are not Christian. We are not Muslim. We are from no organization. We are some heretical people. And we are not here begging people to be Rastafari. We are not here to teach the people that, yes, Rastafari is right and you must be Rastafari because this is the way. No! All these chosen people are already chosen. We are not here, we are not begging anyone to say Emperor Haile Selassie is the Almighty. We are not beggars.

record this picture of me in my palace garden at Addis Ababa. People who see this throughout the world will realize that even in the 20th century, with faith, courage, and a just cause, David will still beat Goliath.

Yes, hi. A very, very blessed morning. Greetings. It is 12 minutes past 7. My name is Empress Ina Lee. I'm here with you till 10 this morning. The Good Morning Show is in your area once again at Radio Raso. That is www.raso020.nl or salto.nl/raso. 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

of Simeon. And yeah, man, I hope you're feeling good in the morning time. No, see, the children are already getting up. Maybe they're letting them sleep a little longer so they could just get up, take a shower, brush their teeth, have a good breakfast before they go to school in the morning. So what I have in store for you this morning is the great late Nereus Joseph. I'm going to give you a nice special all about him, play his music, hear his voice, a little interview, and also because of his earth light, he would have had his earth day yesterday. And we all remembering Bob Marley and the Wailers, especially Bob Marley, who had transcended on the 11th of May. So enough things are gone for the item, you know. I hope you stretch.

0: Yeah, I hail you in the name of their majesties, Emperor Haile Selassie I, the First, and Empress Menen I. This is Earl Chyna Smith once again. Homegrown. Morning, morning, blessed rise to you.
1: You want to go to wish note the one, eh? All right.

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In the morning time, 24 minutes past 7, right here in Amsterdam Southeast. Blessed ride.

0: Stala rhythm. See, that was the brother, the great singer Sugar Booger Miner. It is now exactly 7:30. A blessed morning. If you just get some, drink some tea, taking some energy, doing my deep breathing, my stretches. I hope you are also doing that. Today is the 13th of May. And the children are going to school and they are feeling good. Mama and Papa too. Take time. I'm not a special person. I am a regular person who does special things. Words of Sarah Vaughan. Most of us want to be singled out, patted on the back, and rewarded for what we do. It may never happen. However, that does not mean that what we do is not valuable or worthy of recognition. No one is special in the Most High's eyes. We are all provided with the ability to do. What we have not been taught is to do good just for the sake of doing it, without pursuing rewards or recognition. When you do what you can for the sake of doing it, the reward is an improvement of the skills. When you use what you know to do what you can and someone else benefits, that is recognition. We all have a need to be appreciative for the contributions we make to the world. We must learn to recognize our own value before the world can respond to our needs. Some of us will plant the seed and never see the plant. Some of us will harvest the crop without knowing the planter. Some of us will eat the plant, paying someone else to prepare it. When the process is complete, we will all be rewarded, recognizing how special the process has been to all. So the affirmation for today is, I do my part. I am rewarded when others do theirs. So this is a affirmation for today, for everyone. I do my part and I am rewarded when others do theirs.
1: A.K.A. Mr. Dangerous.

0: make sure you feel better by taking things you need to have in your house, some natural herbs. If it's not, if you have a sore throat, you know, say you have to have some holy fresh ginger and curcuma, all fresh but organic. Just please take good care of yourself. See?
1: Yeah, bless up. Yeah, bless good morning, up. Good all listeners, them were tuning into Rasta Radio, as me say. Big up by themselves. Rastafari. Rastafari.
2: Where them up, Donnelly?

because I know say the festival season's coming closer, and I know everybody's happy to be going to, and especially the summertime, the weather and the music and everything. You're buying up your tickets to the festival. This is

1949 and transcended on the 11th of May in 1981 was a Jamaican singer, songwriter, guitarist, considered as one of the pioneers of reggae. He fused elements of reggae, ska, rocksteady, and was renowned for his distinctive vocal and songwriting style. Marley increased the visibility of Jamaican music worldwide and became a global figure in popular culture. He became known as a Rastafari icon, and his infused his music with a sense of spirituality. And Marley is also concerned to have a global symbol of Jamaican music culture and identity, and was controversial in his outspoken support for democratic social reforms. Marley also supported the legalization of cannabis and advocated for pan-Africanism. Born in Nine Mile, Jamaica, Marley began his career in 1963. So we give thanks for his music still plays all over the globe. Big time, big time. Seen Bonnie Wailer, also from the Wailers. They were brought up like two brothers.

like I was saying, I can come out to the world with my, sometimes I have that, but people can feel themselves becoming stressed in response to a multitude of daily events. It's all about meditation, for missing a bus or forgetting a birthday, to feeling that they are not up to the task in hand, although we are consciously aware that these are not life or death situations. The body experiences the amount of stress and excessive, and it so triggers the fight or flight meditation mechanism. This diverts bodily resources away from systems such as the dignity of immune systems and towards the muscular and emotional needs. This constant prevention can have physical side effects such as a frail immune system. See? Meditation eases stress, and when practiced regularly, will enable you to feel increasingly less anxious during potentially triggering situations, improving your emotional and physical health.

A fast way to reduce stress. During most of our waking life, our minds are engaged in a continuous internal dialogue in which the meaning and emotional associations of one truth triggers the next. Meditation helps calm the inner turmoil, getting rid of the chatter in our minds. It can also help improve mental performance anxiety, high blood pressure, insomnia, chronic pain, and decreased muscle tension too. Meditation practice isn't about trying to throw ourselves away or become something better. It's about befriending who we are.

have two sets. First one is from 5:45 till 6:30, and the second one is 8:30, I think 8:30 till 9:30, if I'm not mistaken. I'll check it. But this one is coming from Samori I.

the time after the news at 9 o'clock. This one is the beautiful Kalisa. And give you some recipe, Aita recipe right about now. Seen? Yeah, man, with the one Jadon doing some cooking. 8:44.

one, mushroom stir fry. 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Cook the onion in a pan with a spoonful of sesame oil. Toss in the rest of the chopped ingredients. 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Yeah, man, very easy does it. That was the tip for an item.

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A blessed morning, blessed rise. Enjoy the rest of the week. You know, since Saturday, I'll be here once again from 5 to 7. Let's be Irie. Later on, you can listen to

0: The one and only Mr. Nereus Joseph.
1: Greetings.
0: It's coming up to a quarter of a century, Nereus, since you first... Well, since I first heard about you, I think it was towards the back end of the 70s, early 80s. It's been a marvellous accomplishment.
1: It's been a long time. I feel like I'm, you know, permanently in this reggae, British reggae thing now, you know what I'm saying? And, you know, just using my past experiences to get things done properly now, you know?
0: I think the first time you really came into my space was, you know, that whole Dub Vendor era, the early Dub Vendor eras where we had Michael Gordon, Winsome, Rafter of Eyes.
1: We had Smiley Culture as a senator.
0: Morrison.
1: Yes. Morrison, Ashton Eston.
0: Yes.
1: You know, those guys. Axeman.
0: Yes.
1: Yeah, man, it was a good little camp. And I was fortunate to be invited in by Chris and Gussie P. At the time, you know, Gussie P was really rooting for me because actually I went there. I was with a band called Coptic Roots, and I went there as part of Coptic Roots to audition for Fashion to see if they would do something with the band situation. And you know, typical Fashion style, they just threw you in the booth, put on the headphones, and flung rhythm at you, and you're just head tupping and putting stuff down, you know what I'm saying? So after that session, I left there, and I was wondering if that was the right kind of situation for me, being a band-orientated kind of artist. And I didn't see those guys again for about 2 years, you know? It was only when we were getting ready to put out our first single, we decided to check them back, and when Gussie P answered the phone, he was like, is this Nereus Joseph, the youth that did the stuff down here with us? And he said, boss, well, Andy, don't move. My boss, I look for you for about 2 years. You know, him said, give me a number. Give me them days. We didn't really have mobile phone.
0: Oh, no. There's phone box.
1: Phone box or phone in the yard.
0: Yeah.
1: You know, and I think I was actually talking to him from a phone box, you know, just ringing him, inquiring, you know. Him said, ring back at certain time. And that was it. The hookup was made with Fashion Dub Vendor, and it was a blessed time because I was in a camp with loads of different artists, and we were all learning from each other. We, you know, when after my session finished, the next artist that came in, you know, I stayed. We'd help each other, and then so on. It was a family. It was a real family. We all helped each other there, and we all helped each other to learn. So. Yeah, man. So the experience over the years, I give thanks for Fashion because they really gave me, really.
0: I mean, was music always a part of your family? Because you came here from St. Lucia at a very early age.
1: And funnily enough, when me and my brother came to England, we actually carried that piece of amplifier in our suitcase for my father. You know, my father got it fixed, put the valves in, got it fixed, built a preamp and built a little sound for himself in the house, you know what I'm saying?
0: Because St. Lucia's not really known for its reggae singers. It's not one of the Caribbean islands that you could... I mean, really and truly, I think you're the only singer that I know from St. Lucia.
1: Okay, yeah. St. Lucia's not really known for reggae singers because when you listen to reggae, really, you listen back to the foundation of reggae. That's the basic thing. Any reggae lover, they always listen to reggae, even if they just started to listen to reggae recently, they'd always want to know about the foundation. And, you know, the clear foundation for reggae is Jamaica, you know. But it's a music that holds everybody. It just grabs everybody, no matter where you come from, you know. And, you know, you need, everybody finds the need to have their own rendition of reggae.
0: So who were some of the artists that growing up you really sort of aspired to? Who were your favorite artists?
1: Well, those artists would have been the artists that I got introduced to, and they were, you know, this Frontline LP.
0: Virgin Records.
1: Virgin Records, yes. The Frontline artists was big because, you know, they were readily available tunes, you know. You can buy a Frontline LP for about £2 or £3. And the pre-release one, like Vital Dub and those kind of albums, you watch it in the shop window for about 6 weeks before you save enough money.
0: The dinner money, before you got enough dinner money.
1: Walking boss, you say, yeah, just give me that one, you see.
0: So probably your earliest recollection of artists, people like U Roy, Johnny Clark, was it the sort of the rootical side of the reggae business that really enticed you?
1: Absolutely, the root side, because the sound system that we were listening to was people like Jayute, you know, because I come from East London and Jayute was predominantly big fat man sound, you know. There was the lovers rock sound like Sir George, but... You know, I was kind of geared more to the root side at that time, you know. So, yeah, Dennis Brown, Johnny Clark, Gregory Isaacs, Big Youth was a big thing, you know. Barrington Levy played a big part in my listening, you know, because I made sure when Englishman came out, I made sure that I had that album. And in the rest of the albums, I just had to have them. Anyway, you know what I'm saying? I was a big Barrington Levy fan. I still am. You know, Dennis Brown, John Holt, because, you know, as a black family, and every Sunday, you know, you're going to hear the 1000 Volts. So, you know, most black people know that album off by heart, you know, trust
0: track
1: me.
0: For track.
1: Oh, man. And it's a good teaching. It's a good education in the music. So, yeah, I give thanks for all those little experiences, you know.
0: So here we are now, 2014. I mean, you know, you've had you haven't been away from the business, but your releases have been very sporadic, a bit here and a bit there. But now we've got this brand new album, 2014. You know, I talk to a lot of artists and I'll say, so what are you doing now? They go, yeah, man, my album's coming and this and that and rare. Once again, I've seen you and you've never really come up to me and said, I've got an album coming.

0: first of all, let's clear up. Why the name of the album, Ayasomide?
1: Yasomide, well, you know, it's just to, you know, the actual track is just to show that is love. Love is what we're dealing with. This is our stance. This is where we are. This is where I am in life. You know what I'm saying? Love me, I deal with. Yasomide. This is where I am, you know? Yeah, and that's the whole... You know, people are trying to think... People are asking, is he a... I've been sort of referred to as a lover's rock artist because I do that. I've been referred to as a roots artist because I do that too. But I think it's just reggae. Mm-hmm. You know, the type of musicians and artists that I mentioned earlier, they were that way inclined. You know, they would sing a love song. They'd sing a roots song, a conscious tune, you know what I'm saying? So I think that's my upbringing, and that's my growing in reggae music. So it's the whole album is just to say, well, this is my stance on reggae, and this is what I stand for. Yes, sir.

0: the drums. I program all the drums. I have Jerry Lyons who play bass. I do give thanks. Give thanks, Jerry. Pick up yourself. Bless him. May I address the center camera for that one, Nika? I'm my brother.
1: That's you another know? Album in the can there.
0: Yeah.
1: Who else is on there?
0: I've got on brass section, I've got Barbara Snow, who played A-class with us for years, you know. Winston on sax. We have Buckshot, Junior Willock from Leeds, who are part of my live band, who we've been touring with for years as part of Stone Roots Band. Mm-hmm. And we have, who plays keyboards, yeah? And then we have Carl Robinson, you know, who's our drummer, but he's been on some of the, a little bit of the production with us as well. So, you know, he's been giving us a help as well.
1: So it's very much a kind of a Nearest Joseph family orientated album.
0: Well, it doesn't matter which album or which artist, you know, if you don't have a family, you know, it's hard. You know what I'm saying? Because you want people to give you their vibes and their, you know, you can spend tons of money and hire people and say, please, I need bass line, play that. They'll play bass line, but it's not coming from the heart. Mm-hmm. Then it's nothing really, you know what I'm saying? So you really need that kind of family. You need people that love you, love the things you do, you know what I'm saying? You know, especially people like Bubblers who help play some keyboards on jiving as well, you know, all them organ phrases on jiving. Yeah, man, give thanks. And these are people that they do this from their heart. They give it their time.

0: Leroy Sibbles. You know that.
1: Yeah, how did that come about?
0: Funny thing is, when he, at the time when he came to East London last year, you're talking, I was in Jamaica at the time preparing for Guidance with Pinchers. I was linking Pinchers and sorting that out. But the real hookup came from my management, because my management and Leroy Sibbles, they know each other from way back. So my management made the phone call and we talked on the phone and he agreed. So we done the production here and sent him the two track. He did help us to rearrange a few things, because it was an original Heptones track. So he gave us a few pointers. So we polished up the production, sent it. He was very happy with the adjustments. And yeah, we got the vocals, and that was cool. So I was honored to have Leroy Sibbles. Come on, man. I'm, you know, I'm buying this guy's records from the youth.

0: definitely be big artists again. You know, we got linked up just around about last year. Last year, I produced an album, maybe about five, six albums I produced and got released last year for different artists. African Simba, Lavella Ellis's album I produced. Donovan King J, Wayne Lyrics, Chanta, Ras Chanta, Sidi Ranks. I know I'm forgetting somebody, but Wayne Lyrics is a close bridge into Anthony B.
1: Yes.
0: So at the time when I was fixing his album, Anthony B was around and he was... oh, yeah, that's right, King Lorenzo. That's the other guy. Big album. Yeah, so Anthony B was around and he kind of liked the rhythms that I was producing for Wayne's album. So it turned out now that I've got about maybe four tracks on Anthony B's own album now that he's just put out, you know. So we became cool and we became friends, so I thought it would be a good idea to have him on the collaboration. He said, yeah, no problem. Got the vocals.

0: You know?
1: So is there any plans for a tour with Nearest?
0: Tour?
1: Mm. Or some shows with Nearest? Because, you know, we the most we see you now is at your Earth Strong, really, Guidance, and you pop up every now and again. But it'd be nice to see you doing a live stage show, because you've got the catalogue to do it.
0: Okay, this year there'll be plenty of opportunity for that, you know. The Earth Strong is going to expand a lot. I was going to say a bit, but it's going to expand a lot. We may take it to a few different places. One Love Festival, that's going to be a big festival. I'm on that this year, August. There'll be some shows in foreign, so European shows coming up. Caribbean, St. Lucia, America. We're doing some shows in America too, so.
1: I hear you. And as far as... Are you is currently making another album, or are you just going to ride with this album for the foreseeable future? Because this album's got a lot of legs on it.
0: Oh, yeah. Well, thank you for saying that. Yeah, you know what? I'm going to take a little break. Because last year was, like I said, it was six albums. It was constant, nonstop, plus Guidance. So, yeah, I think maybe a little break, but... not too much of a break, because I don't want to. I want to sort of start getting another album ready, you know, slowly, taking real time and doing it. You know what I'm saying? I do plan to put a few more products out this year, some compilations, you know, because we've been working with so many different artists. It, you know, it's kind of fitting to add that to what I call added promotion, because we can all do it. Good promotion, so we're gonna encounter.
2: It's a real family, man. It's a real family. North, south, east, or west, and different parts of the world. You know, when our parents came here from England, right? Some came from Africa, some came from St. Lucia, Jamaica, Trinidad. We all became this thing here now, which we call Britain and the British people, them. You know what I'm saying? Mm-hmm. This is us, you know, and we all link up. You know, we come from all different parts of the world. We came here and we're here and we made this. We're British reggae artists, British reggae foundation, which you're a part of too, because mm-hmm. without you, we couldn't survive without the DJ them playing the tune them and the sound system them. So big up all the songs and big up all the DJs.
1: What do you think of the music business Nearest?
0: I think that it's a fantastic business because it sustained all those format changes, all those differences. It's a music that's still here when some different music them gone past. It's got its faults, and you know, we are all right. We're moving some, like some careless Ethiopian sometimes, right? But you know, we're doing what we're doing, and we're creating what we call entertainment for our people who live here in England. If it wasn't for reggae music was the thing that helped me get accustomed to England. It was the only thing that would cool my nerves and stop me bawling that I want to go back home, you know? Mm-hmm. So, yeah, it's been a life changer for me. It's been a life saver for me, because without it, I don't know what I'd be doing if it wasn't for music. So, yeah, man, that's what I think of the music business. Mm-hmm. Yeah.
1: So you think it's on good footing? It's still on good footing as far as you're concerned?
0: I think... when everything's settled down, it's only going to get stronger, because it's resisted extinction. So, and I think it's even stronger than it was before. It's just a little bit confusing, because you know, we can't walk straight down to the high street shop dub vendor no more, you know, all the different reggae formats no more. But you know, we have to learn how to download, you know what I'm saying? And once we got it on the download, we're okay. We're fine. You know, I think we'll even get stronger, because it's really, you know, think about it. The download thing, it takes some people out of their comfort zone, but it's making it available throughout the world.
1: Well, listen, Nearest, best of luck with the album. Fantastic album. It's in store or online. It's available.
0: Yep, it's available.
1: So tell us how we can get it.
0: You can get it on iTunes and Amazon. You'll soon be able to get it on CD. And we're definitely making these formats and vinyl, because we recognize a lot of the reggae connoisseurs they still use that kind of vinyl, that kind of format. And we know that for the kind of album it is, it will be appreciated on those formats. So we're gonna go the extra way to get that done.
1: All right. Nearest, it's been a pleasure talking to you for Reggae Chat on View Now.

As I Jasomide and all about Nereus Joseph, sending out strength to his family, his empress, all his children, and all the fans. We still, his music lingers on for Ivan Moore. Just give you one little life of Nereus Joseph.

0: Thank you, thank you.
1: Yeah, man, give thanks for such a great artist. Years ago, I remember having a telephone interview with Nereus Joseph. Very pleasant, great voice, hopeful brother. May his soul rest in peace and love for Ivor Moore. See? This is from his latest, coming from Protégé, latest album out, The Art of Acceptance. If you didn't listen to it just yet, try to listen. This is in.

the item every time short. Besting up the ones on Instagram like Negus Ambessa. The one called Rifelinho. Yes, I.

Also on the 15th, in the Fermani Adelboom Reggae Friesland, Back to the Roots. 16th of May, you have Reggae Bar in Steenstraat, Leiden, every Friday and every Saturday. 16th of May, the Pioneers in and the Obsession.

0: today in the afternoon from 5, let's be Irie. God blessings and guidance in the name of their majesties, Emperor Haile Selassie I, the first, and Empress Menenai. My name is Empress Ainali.
1: Let's move around.
0: Full joy the Wednesday, full joy the rest of the week.

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Yeah. 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

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Be ready for living. He can go, he can go. And of us, my tell me that me go, me fear that me must go. And that means that if me not go, I saw you have a problem. Mami go.

0: teeth.
1: Watch out. I say chronics. You cheap on you, girl.
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1: Mm-hmm. Sorry, I'm do that.
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3: 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Come in,
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0: Can the church lift the voice one more time?
1: Well, I'd like to say a warm welcome to you this Wednesday evening. This is Radio Voice of Niger calling. And it's a joy to be coming your way right now. Let's kick off this evening's schedule with a word of prayer. And Father God, we are grateful for another day, for the gift of life. Thank you for everything you have done and are doing still in our lives. Thank you for everyone in our lives, family, loved ones. Thank you for our nation, our those in authority, the king, his household, those in government, our local authorities. We want to thank you and lift them up before you. Thank you for everyone in our lives, even Mr. Fritz, his household. And Lord, we praise you for you are a good God. You do amazing things for us. Thank you that for the safety and the well-being of everyone here in Amsterdam Southeast. We ask you tonight that you will take the lead and help us to do well, that for which we are here. We pray that everything we do shall touch lives, shall edify someone, shall inform someone, shall uplift someone. Let it be a blessing, we pray. Touch every aspect of this evening's broadcast. We pray that everything we do shall touch lives, shall edify someone, shall inform someone, shall uplift someone. Let it be a blessing, we pray.

times his praise shall continually be in my mouth. My soul shall make a boast in the Lord. The humble shall hear thereof and be glad. Oh, magnify the Lord with me. Let us exalt his name together. I sought the Lord and he heard me and delivered me from all my fears. They looked unto him and were lightened. Their faces were not ashamed. Hallelujah. So this psalm basically is giving us the assurance that the Lord is attentive. The Lord is standing by when you cry out to him in your need, in your difficulties. He will hear you. He will deliver you and remove any shame and embarrassment from your life. Hallelujah. I want to leave it at this because in the next 10 or so minutes, we'll be hearing the word of God, and you'll be hearing more to lift up your souls and spirits. Enjoy this beautiful worship. Hey, we pray.

At this juncture, let me bring to you quickly some of the day, taken from the 34th Psalm of the Bible. He says, I will bless the Lord at all

Well, in a few minutes, we'll be less than this 2-3 minutes. We'll be putting on our guest speaker for this evening to give us an presentation from the Word of God. So please stick around and you will be blessed.

0: Okay, now it is time to hear the word of God. What an exciting opportunity, ladies and gentlemen. It's my delight to introduce a very special servant of the Lord who is going to be preaching today for the next 25 minutes or so. He goes by the name Evangelist. Evangelist Hayford Obing. Most of you probably know him. He's a veteran preacher of the word. He believes in leading people to Christ, and he preaches with passion and with fire. So it's my honor to introduce to us this evening Evangelist Hayford Obing. Welcome, sir.
1: Thank you very much. A very good evening to all of you listeners. It is a delight and a joy to come to you in this form. I want to share with you very briefly the word of God, which I believe is able to transform your life in a very positive way. The scriptures I want to read with you is found in Philippians chapter 3, verse number 10 through to 13. Philippians chapter 3, verses number 10 through to 13. If you have your Bible, you can open with me so we can read together. Now, hear the word of the Lord. The Bible says in Philippians 3:10, I want to know Christ and the power of his resurrection and the fellowship of sharing in his sufferings, becoming like him in his death. And so somehow to attain to the resurrection from the dead. Not that I have already obtained all this or have already been made perfect, but I press on to take hold of that for which Christ Jesus took hold of me. Verse 13. Brothers, I do not consider myself yet to have taken hold of it, but one thing I do, forgetting what is behind and straining toward what is ahead. Let us say a word of prayer. Father, bless the reading of your word. Accomplish your purpose by means of your Holy Spirit in the name of Jesus. We know that there is absolute power in your word to do the impossible. We know that human beings, we are limited to that which we can do. But with you, the God of creation, there is no limit what you can do. Speak to us by the power of your Holy Spirit. And in the end, we'll be careful to give you all the glory and all the honor in Jesus' mighty name. If you are listening, say amen. I will begin this message with a question, actually two questions. The first question is very simple and straightforward. Have you ever committed your life to something? And if so, what was the outcome of that commitment? I want to repeat, have you ever committed your life to something? And if so, what was the outcome of that commitment? And the second question is, if you were the only one here on earth that God has saved by his grace, cleansed you in his blood, and placed his spirit in you, what will you do when you wake up in the morning? If you were the only one God has saved by his grace, cleansed you in his blood, and placed his spirit in you, what will you do when you wake up in the morning or when you wake up every day? It's a very, very important question. And if we will answer the question correctly, I believe that we will be inspired. Now, the first question talks about commitment. And I ask that question because many people are not committed to anything. Others are committed to wrong things. And there is a danger if we find ourselves committed to the wrong thing. Don't worry and don't feel guilty if you have never committed your life to anything in the past. You see, we serve a God of second chances, third chances, fourth chances, fifth chances. Today you can commit your life to something meaningful, something that has eternal purpose and value. Right now, whether you are young or old, male or female, you can commit your life to something from this moment onwards to the rest of your life here on the face of the earth. You see, some are committed to see their husband happy or to see their wife happy. Others are committed to see their children being educated. And that is a very good commitment, to see your wife happy all the time, to see your husband happy all the time, to see your children educated. It's a good commitment. Go ahead and commit your life. Do just that. Many of the things we enjoy today, I must bring to your attention, are a direct result of people who committed their lives to making it happen or making it a reality. I will mention just two. The Wright brothers committed their lives to make airplane, and as a result, traveling from one continent to the other is faster, much more easier, and in many cases, very comfortable. The light we enjoy in our homes is a result of Thomas Edison. He committed his life to making this light. You see, our greatest weakness lies in giving up. The most certain way to succeed is always to try just one more time. Today, as I speak, some Christians have given up their faith for one reason or the other. They don't go to church anymore. They have stopped committing their lives to the service of God. They have stopped being in the worship team, being in the follow-up team, being in the evangelism team. But lack of commitment, nothing can be done. I want you to understand one thing that I've just said. When you sit in an airplane, you sit comfortable. But I can tell you, without these Wright brothers, there will be no airplane. They committed their lives. In fact, they did not even marry. They did not have children. It is one thing that they set their heart to do. It didn't happen overnight, but they were dedicated. They were committed to doing that. And as a result, like I said, today we enjoy flying in the air by this amazing machine called airplane. Many of our lives' failures are people who did not realize how close they were to succeed when they gave up. Are you planning to give up? I want to encourage you, don't give up. Don't give up your marriage. Don't give up your education. People may be teasing you at school. Teachers have been telling you, you are good for nothing, you cannot make it. You can be discouraged. But don't give up. Maybe you are a pastor. You've been pastoring a church for so many years. You see other churches growing, but your church is not growing. And you feel inside, maybe you are not called. You want to throw the towel. I'm here to tell you, don't throw the towel. Don't give up. The Bible says, if you sow, you're going to reap. There is a time of sowing. Sometimes you have to sow in tears, but I tell you, you will reap with joy. Not all the lands or all the grounds are fertile. Some grounds are very fertile. Whatever you plant there, you harvest it quick. But some grounds are very hard. You must water it and water it and water it and water it. But I tell you, the Bible says, if you sow, a time of reaping will come. What are you sowing? Are you being discouraged because of one thing or the other, because of delay? I want to encourage you. Keep sowing, because God sees you. He sees your effort. Commit your life. You see, I was talking about Edison. Edison made 1,000 unsuccessful attempts at inventing the light bulb. When a reporter asked him, how did it feel to fail 1,000 times? Edison replied, I didn't fail 1,000 times. No. The light bulb was an invention with 1,000 steps. If you have tried one thing, it didn't work. But you know that it will work. Don't give up. Keep trying. Keep trying, just like Edison. And one day, you will see the results of your commitment. In 1522, the Bible that you hold in your hand, if you have one right now, a young man called Martin Luther committed his life to translate the Bible from Greek and Hebrew language to German so that the Bible would be accessible to the ordinary person like you and I. Had he not commit himself, his life, to translate the Bible, probably today we wouldn't have the Bible as we have today. Sometimes some commitment can be dangerous. Oh, but when you are committed to amazing things, things that are pleasing to God, I'm here to encourage you. Don't give up. Don't give up. Because many people will rely and benefit from your commitment when your time has come and you have been called home. Just like Martin Luther. Thank God for people like that who committed their life to doing that which pleases the Lord. Today, right here in this place, whether you are young or old, a man or a woman, super talented or not, you can commit your life to serve the Lord in any capacity. Not everyone wants you to succeed in your commitment. Someone wants to see you fail in your effort of your commitment. I can tell you that by experience. But it is their problem. For you, commit your life. Even our Lord Jesus, people wanted him to fail. They didn't want to even see him. They plotted to kill him, to eliminate him. But what did he do? Jesus committed his life because what he set his heart to do, his commitment was from God. He was committed to save humanity. The devil didn't like that. Demons didn't like that. Witches didn't like that. Even the religious people didn't like that. They didn't want anybody to stand in the gap between man and God. They didn't want nobody to be the mediator. They want the human race to go to doom and destruction. Oh, but thanks be to God. Jesus was committed to saving him for Robin. Jesus was committed to save you. He was committed all the way to the cross. And thank God for that commitment. For had he not committed himself to saving us, where we would have been? For me, I would have been swallowed up or cut off. I wouldn't have been here alive. I would have been smoking and smoking, and by now I would have died of cancer. I was a disco dog, good for nothing. But thank God for the commitment of Jesus. I have been set free. I used to run away from witches. I used to be afraid because there was no one to protect me. But by the commitment of Jesus Christ of Nazareth, I am free today. Thank God for men who commit their lives. Today we have the gospel all over the continent of Africa from Cape Town to Cairo. Why? How did it happen? There were missionaries who committed their lives to going down to Africa in the jungle. They knew that they would be bitten by mosquitoes. They knew that they would get malaria. They knew they would die. Oh, but they were committed because they wanted Africa to see the light of the living God. What have you commit your life to? Are you just in the church? Just to receive messages that make you feel good? Maybe you can rethink. Rethink that without commitment, nothing will happen. Without commitment, the good news cannot be preached. Today, sadly, many Christians are ashamed of the gospel. They are ashamed of the gospel. But the Bible says in Isaiah 52:7, how lovely on the mountains are the feet of him who brings good news, who announces peace and brings good news of happiness, who announces salvation and says to Zion, your God reigns. Paul says, I am not ashamed of the gospel of Jesus Christ because it is the power of God unto salvation for those who believe. Commitment to soul winning is a noble commitment and must be embraced with great joy. I want to say that again. Commitment to soul winning is a noble commitment and must be embraced with great joy. If you want God's angels to rejoice, be a soul winner. The Bible says in the Gospel of Luke chapter 15 verse 10, in the same way I tell you, there is rejoicing in the presence of the angels of God over one sinner who repents. Oh, hallelujah. Do you want to be surrounded by angels? Oh, then let them rejoice. Set your heart to win souls. I said there are leaders who only have titles. They walk day in, day out. They never tell nobody about Jesus. But why are you in the church? Listen, the church was born to reach the whole world with the gospel of Jesus. I need you to know that there will always be differences in our common denominations. But if you understand the fact that only in the continent of Asia, there are over 4 billion people who don't know anything about Jesus. There is a work that needs to be done, my brother. There is a work that needs to be done, my sister. There's a time to roll our sleeves and put our hands in the plow because we have a short time here on earth. People have done their part, their own work. Can you imagine when God called Moses and told Moses, Moses, I have heard the cry of my people in Egypt. Go and tell Pharaoh, enough is enough. Tell Pharaoh, let my people go. And you know what happened when Moses went to Egypt? Pharaoh said, who are you? Who are you? You know, when you commit your life to soul winning, when you commit your life to church planting, when you commit your life to discipleship training, whatever you commit your life, Satan will not give you the red carpet. Walk on, no, go free. No, no, no, no. He will oppose you. He opposed Moses. But what did Moses do? Moses was committed. He'll go back to the one who sent him. He said, God, this is what Pharaoh is in. And God will show himself strong on your behalf. Listen, you are called, you are appointed, you have been cleansed by the blood of Jesus. The Holy Spirit abides in you. Don't give up. Commit your life to the service of God. Were you born? You were born to please God, or you were born to please yourself or to please others? If you were born to please God, then commit yourself to the work of God. Some people are committed to be rich. There's nothing wrong about that. Others are committed to soul winning. I am committed to soul winning. I want to be a soul winner. You know, when my time comes and I depart from this earth, when your time comes and you depart from this earth, let me tell you something. People are not going to say, they will not know how many houses you build. They will not know how many lands you have. They will not know how many cars you bought. They will ask, what was that brother committed to? What was that sister committed to? What was his commitment? And I want people to know me as the man who was committed to soul winning, day in, day out. You need to be that woman. You need to be that man who people will say, whoa, that man, that apostle, that prophet, that evangelist, he was committed to the work of God. He was committed to soul winning. Hallelujah. He was committed to see people healed. He was committed to see the blind eyes open. He was committed to see the lame walk. He was committed to see cancer patients healed. He was committed to see the divine power of God flow like river. Commit yourself to the work of God. And at the end of your commitment to God, you will rejoice through all eternity. For when God calls you, he doesn't dump you when you finish your work. It is the devil who will destroy you in the end. But when God calls you and you're committed to his service, to his work, the door of heaven is open and your crown will be waiting for you. You must commit your life to something bigger than yourself. I'm always aware of the fact that if Jesus tarries, I will leave this planet someday. People will ask, what was he committed? What was he committed to? What was Hayford all about when he was alive? I know people will say all kinds of things, but I know some will say the man was committed to soul winning. What are you committed to? What are you committed to? In bringing my message to closing, I need you to know, my friends, partial commitment will yield to partial success. But full commitment will give you full success. You know why Paul was effective? He would not let prison stop his commitment. Even in prison, he was committed to serving the Lord. Today in the church, you see people say things like, oh, the pastor's wife stepped on my toe, so I'm not going to church anymore. The pastor's wife didn't greet me, so I'm not going to the church anymore. It is children who do those things. The Bible says we must be grown up people after being saved for so many years. Why should you let somebody not greeting you stop committing your life to the service of the living God? These are dangerous times. These are dangerous times that you cannot let the devil fool you. No, come back to your commitment. Maybe you are lukewarm now. The devil is almost succeeding. You don't go to church anymore. Remember, in the church, you discovered your gift and your talents. Just like myself, I discovered my gifting and my talents to sing songs, to write songs in the church. If there were no local churches, I wouldn't have been singing songs like No Jesus, No Life, I'm More Than a Conqueror, and all those about 70 songs. It is the local church. The local church is very important to propagating the gospel. Many talents and gifts were discovered within the local church. Go back to the church. Amen. Go back to the church. Yes. Open up your heart to God and say, God, I'm sorry. The devil almost succeeded in taking me out of your presence, but here I am again. Forgive me. I'm now ready. I will recommit my life to your service. I will recommit my life to preaching the gospel. I will recommit my life to serving my pastor. I will recommit my life to cleaning the church, because I know when my work is over, there is a place for me in eternity.
2: Amen.
1: Commit your life.
2: Yes.
1: Commit your life.
2: Amen.
1: When you take your eyes away from heaven and eternity, your commitment to serve the living God can be weakened.
2: Yes.
1: Hebrews chapter 12, verse number 1. Through to 3, I want to read to your hearing. The Bible says, therefore, since we are surrounded by such a great cloud of witnesses, let us throw off every encumbrance and the sin that so easily entangles, and let us run with endurance the race set out for us. Verse 2, let us fix our eyes on Jesus, the pioneer and perfecter of our faith, who for the joy set before him endured the cross, scorning his shame, and sat down at the right hand of the throne of God. Consider him who endured such hostility from sinners, so that you will not grow weary and lose heart. Jesus was fully committed. He was not here on earth to play games. No, he was here on earth to please God. He was here on earth to finish the assignment, the noble task given to him by God. My brothers and sisters, God has given you an assignment. He has given you responsibility. Grab it with your two hands. Be like Samuel. When he heard the voice of God, finally, he didn't go back to Eli. He said, Master, speak, for thy servant is hearing you. Hallelujah. This is the time you need to hear what God is telling you. If you are sleeping, wake up from your sleep. If you are sleeping, wake up of your sleep, because this is not the time to sleep. This is the time to say, yes, Lord, here I am. Do whatever you want to do. I am a channel. I am a vessel. Flow through me. There are souls that are dying, and I want to be your reflection, King of Glory. Yes. I want to be your reflection, because it is an honor that among the 8.3 billion people, you have called me. Hallelujah. Yes. I say, Lord, here I am. I will commit to serving you. I will commit my whole life to you, Lord. not, it is not a burden. It is an honor. Yes. It is a privilege to be called by the King of Kings, the God of creation. Here I am, Lord. If you can use anything, you can use me, Lord. If you can use anything,

0: My leaders that are listening to the voice of the devil, no more, no more. Lord, I will listen to you. Use me.
1: Yes, Lord.
0: Let us commit our lives to soul winning. I want to say that again. Let us commit our lives to soul winning. Again, I say, let us commit our lives to soul winning. You know why? Because at the end of the day, the Bible says, what will be the profit of the man who owns the whole world and yet lost his soul? It's amazing to be rich. But recently, as we know, the founder of CNN, Ted Turner, he took his last breath. He left everything. Can you imagine entering in eternity and not knowing where you end up? Your soul is important. Your commitment to serving God will enable many to come into your kingdom, to the kingdom of God. Thank you so much for opening up your heart. Let me just say a minute of prayer for you. Father, thank you for the listeners. There are lukewarm Christians who are listening, and there are those who have never heard of you, Lord. I pray that men and women's hearts will be open this evening and be receptive to your word that will bring transformation. And if any is sick within the sound of my voice, may your healing anointing be released, be it cancer, kidney disease, diabetes, or arthritis. In the name of Jesus, Father, we thank you for what you have done through this radio broadcast. In Jesus' name, amen and amen.
2: Amen. Amen. That was Evangelist Hayford Obeng. Thank you so much, man of God, for that powerful word. Don't give up. The Lord is waiting for you. The Lord is, his arms are wide open to receive you. If you want to, on the basis of this message, you want to be helped, you want to be prayed for, please don't hesitate to reach out to us. The studio line is 020-737-1301, and we would take your call and help you further. Thank you so much. Now stay tuned. We'll be bringing to you after the news a very important and powerful item titled Social Return on Investment. Stick around.

0: It's a joy to be coming your way. Well, like you may have heard, tonight we're going to be talking about social return on investments. And, well, we're going to be talking about what we can learn from yesterday and how we can build tomorrow. My guest this evening, I have two guests actually. One is Star Ak.
1: Difficult name.
0: He's a co-founder of the organization Socialization Plus. Okay. And it's a platform focused on healing, justice, community development, and systemic change. And he's here together with his wife called Outset. I'm not sure if I'm getting the pronunciation, but she's going to pronounce her own name very well. So together we will explore what they are doing within this

0: Oxygen Plus is a civil movement, and it started in Amsterdam Southeast. It's for the people who have been experiencing systemic failure and who are left outside of the box. And we thought it was time to join forces to see how we can structurize things and get a more permanent way of creating safety for us all.
1: Okay, excellent. You don't want to add something to that, huh?
2: No, it's well put. It's very well put.
1: Okay. Okay, so now we have a slogan. You have guys have a slogan, Leren van Heesteren, Bouwen and Morgan.
2: Yeah.
1: And that's quite powerful. So what does that mean personally to you both?
0: That slogan is not a tagline. It's a philosophy. We come from communities where history have been either erased or weaponized against us. Learning from yesterday means having the courage to look honestly at intergenerational trauma, at colonial legacies, at patterns that keep reproducing inequality. Building for tomorrow means refusing to stop here. It means It's not a diagnosis, it's a destination.
1: Okay.
0: So we use that understanding to architect something new in families, in neighborhoods, and policies.
1: Now, you use the word us, and what does us refer to? Who are you referring to us by?
0: When I'm talking about us, I'm talking about the people that have endured the most under slavery and colonialism.
2: Mm-hmm. And the aftermath.
0: And the aftermath. Yeah. Yes.
1: Okay. So so why did you start this initiative? And I presume that it's based in the Southeast, right?
2: We started in the Southeast. Yes. That's correct. Yeah.
1: Okay. So why did you why did you start it, and what are you hoping to achieve with this initiative?
0: We started in Amsterdam Southeast because I was raised here from the age of, I think, around 7. I was raised here. I've always experienced that we were in the bad side of town when it had to do with equality.
1: Right.
0: And I think it's time that it's not unknown anymore. We have dozens of reports saying that there is institutional racism, that there is discrimination. So if we already know this, then this is where our parents, where they started, at least the most of us, you know, coming from Southeast, you live here now, it's like one big family.
1: Right.
0: So it makes sense for us to start here, and I know the people here. We know a lot of people here, so we have our network here, and we think that we have been struggling so hard and for so long.
1: Yeah.
0: It's about time that we start striving instead of struggling.
1: Mm. Okay, so you know, the king offered an apology. I think it was last year over slavery, right? And I think, I'm not sure the Prime Minister did that.
0: Also. Yes, he also
1: but,
0: did.
1: Okay, how does that make you feel as a descendant of slaves, you know, who have to deal with systemic racism and related issues? How does that comfort you somewhat?
2: It's a step forward, but we have to do more. We have to do. We have to get some actions done. So.
1: And so you think that what you are doing now on the Socialization Plus is a step in achieving that, bringing healing, bringing acceptance and also acknowledgement of wrongs done in the past, and also healing to people who have been traumatized by that?
0: Well, I don't think that is what we'll bring. I don't think we'll bring healing with it. Mm-hmm. And I think that healing...

0: healing comes from within us.
1: Okay.
0: So we don't need other things to heal us. It's gonna empower us.
1: Yeah.
0: And it's something to make us proud of
2: who we are.
0: Who we are and yeah. what we are capable of doing.
1: Okay. All right. I want to yeah. jump into some of the things you guys are doing. So one of the stronger concepts which we found on your website is system gedupeerde.
0: System gedupeerde.
2: Yeah. Dutch is difficult, so yeah.
0: Yeah, system gedupeerde translates roughly to system harmed. So those who've been harmed by the system due to systemic failure.
1: Yeah.
2: Racism, discrimination.
0: Yeah, ethnic profiling. When we go to school, we are under-advised. We go to internships, there's discrimination. We search for jobs, there's discrimination. It's very demotivating.
1: Yes.
0: I tell my children to go to school, and I don't tell them to work hard. I tell them to work 3 times, 5 times harder than their white counterparts. But then there's, no matter what you do, you can be under-advised. Then we push you even more. Like, get the highest degree.
1: Yes.
0: Go get it. And then you have internships, and we're being discriminated. Mm-hmm. And then when you're done with school, you're not finished.
1: Yeah.
0: Now you enter the job market. And there we go again. So it's, and especially if a child is under-advised, mm-hmm. going to school, not being motivated, not being challenged
1: yeah.
0: by the education, it drops out. And then what it's supposed to do, because the only thing now it's thinking is like, okay, I don't have any qualifications.
1: Yeah.
0: It's going to get very hard for me to find a job that even pays good. And if I look at my mom and how hard she's working, and we're still making ends meet, I think I'm going to try another shot.
1: Mm-hmm.
0: And it's very tempting. Because our children, as we know, their brains are not fully developed. So they don't oversee all of the things. They don't oversee, if you're 17, how do you know what 20 years or 30 years from now looks like?
1: Mm-hmm.
0: You have no idea.
1: Yeah.
0: And especially if you're surviving. Mm-hmm. If you're surviving, you're actually living day by day.
1: Right.
0: I have a very short-term vision. Because that's what I'm used to.
1: Mm-hmm. Okay, you said it right there. What kind of way towards the core values that your organization is working on? But that's very important for our listeners. But you made reference to a conversation with Princess Laurentine about, you know, the language, about the shift from system framed to system prepared, something like that. So why did that, can you just briefly talk about why you found something important in what she said?
0: Yeah.
1: The change of the terminology.
0: System vervreemde means that you are alienated from the system.
1: Okay.
0: Meaning that I have alienated myself.
1: Yeah.
0: Right? So she said that's not the right term because they've been harmed by the system.
1: Okay. So
0: we changed that immediately. It was already printed on the flyers. We didn't care. We changed it immediately.
1: Yeah. So she actually identifies with, you know, the trauma and the history of those who are, you know, have a slavery background. She identifies with your background, our background, if I may put it that way.
0: I don't know if she identifies, but I think she knows the right terminology.
1: Okay.
0: And that is very powerful.
1: Yeah.
0: Right? Because if we called it or kept calling it system alienated,
1: yeah.
0: then when we have this talk with politics,
1: yeah.
0: what are they going to say?
1: Mm.
0: But they alienated themselves from the system.
1: Yeah. Mm.
0: And that's not what happened.
1: That's correct, yeah.
0: We actually don't feel safe yeah. in the system anymore.
1: Yeah. And the system didn't actually assimilate you or give it a chance to properly find your way or levels in the system.
0: Right.
1: In a subtle way, it kind of put us on the side, marginalized those with the, you know, slavery background, more or less.
0: Exactly.
1: Okay. Okay, so let's talk about your mission and your vision. So Socialization Plus speaks about moving people from trauma to trust, from division to connection, from surviving to truly living together. Now, how can communities realistically begin this transformation based upon what your foundation stands for?
0: Because we're trying to, our goal is to make sure that everyone is taken care of.
1: Yeah.
0: Meaning that we have, especially our children,
1: yeah.
0: I think that is something that all connects us,
1: yeah.
0: Our children.
1: Yeah.
0: And I think that is what we should hold on to.
1: Mm-hmm.
0: So when we have the children, we have the families. And if we can support them, those who are surviving all of the time, and there's lots of us, I'm even surviving at some times. So that's not something that's only for a group of people. We can all get in that situation. Me, myself, I'm one of the people who was in the tax affair.
1: Yeah.
0: I'm one of them.
1: Okay.
0: So I already know what the system can do to me.
1: Yeah. Without
0: me knowing it.
1: It's quite strange. I mean, that tax affair really just brought to light this whole thing, the pain and trauma of being stigmatized and for being profiled and all that racially. You know, it just highlighted the whole thing. So the thing we're thinking, okay, many years have passed, this thing would have disappeared from society, but it is still there, you know. So the tax affair really brought it back to the surface again.
0: Yeah, I think it has always, like you said, it was brought to the surface,
1: yeah.
0: Because it was at a large scale. I think 70,000 families were hit. So that means,
1: yeah.
0: Plus or times two, three. So there's a lot of people that have been hurt by that. And after that, I don't think it's a question if people know or don't know that there is institutional racism, racial profile and discrimination. We all know.
1: We all know that.
0: Even white people know that.
1: Yes.
0: Everybody knows.
1: Yes.
0: The thing is, what's gonna happen when we change?
1: What's gonna happen?
0: When it changes.
1: How would it change?
0: If we actually stopped or have more consequences attached to these boundaries
1: and record that
0: those practice these things.
1: Yeah, yeah.
0: What's going to happen? Because it means that things are going to have to change,
1: mm-hmm.
0: And change comes with uncertainty.
1: Yeah.
0: Because what does the change look like for you,
1: mm-hmm.
0: And what does your change mean for me?
1: Yeah. Mm-hmm. For me, really, what would significance is that I think you are trying to do something towards making the system better. And I want to know, really, from at a very basic level, what Socialization Plus, your initiative, how it can change the situation, because this has been long overdue in terms of this issue. It's like it's never going away.
3: But if I may come in here, if we are intending to change the situation, I think we don't need to start it from where we are in diaspora. We have to go back to our home countries. Because, I mean, it's true that they brought our forefathers, they carried them all the way from Africa, and they came, migrated into so many places. We are talking about maybe something that happened our fourth generation now, because it wasn't us who witnessed it. It wasn't our mothers who witnessed it. It wasn't even our grandmothers who witnessed it. It's about fourth generation. So if you look at this thing carefully, you will see that bitterness is playing a lot of role in this, because what brings healing is when people decide to let go. You know that you have been hurt. You know that you have been wounded. You've been denied. You know that it's obvious this happened to you.
1: Yes.
3: But your ability to let it go make you a matured person. Because until you let something go, you will never be healed. You will never be healed. Because if you ask women who have been under labor room. They decided to let go the pain, because the pain of the labor is very intensive.
0: Mm-hmm.
3: So if you go through that pain, as a matter of fact, There are people who are under labor pain, they are slapping their husbands. They say, bring me that, they call that man any sort of name. Bring me that stupid man. And they say, give me your chin. They will just be slapping the husband of them. They push out the baby. Yes, yes, yes, yes. And there are some who will just only be crying and they are hailing and saying that they will never have anything to do with a man anymore. And then this child comes out and joy comes again. And then the next minute, they want to sleep with their husbands. Because they've let go of the pain. If you do not let go, yes, yes, yes, yes. So what is happening here is the inability of our so-called brothers and sisters whose parents have been transferred from Africa to all these lands to let go. So now we are in their home country and we put on our microscopic glasses and we are zooming at them, we are looking at them from our own perspective, not from their own perspective. So anything they are drawing for themselves, for them and their own children, we want to benefit from it in the same 100%. Meanwhile, this is our own country. So I think if we really want to start some of this movement, go back. Let's go back to our home countries. I go back to Ghana, or to Nigeria, then you go back to Suriname or I don't know where you came from. You go back there. Then when they find us back in our home country and they want to usurp their authority against us, that's the time. Because I've seen in Nigeria, I've seen some diasporas like me, seeing the white men trying to breach here. You're trying to see. Yes, okay. All right. They were trying to breach the gap.
2: Mm-hmm.
3: By
1: raise the microphone. Is it important to voice?
3: Yes. They were trying to breach the gap by breaking the red light.
2: Mm-hmm.
3: And we know here, if you pass through the red light, they will give you a fine.
2: Yeah.
3: Sometimes. And if there's any police at your back, he will chase you until he comes to stop you.
2: Mm-hmm.
3: So I've seen some Nigerians in Lagos. When a white man, they are carrying them with the siren and they are blowing the siren for them, they stop.
2: Mm.
3: And they stop and they look. It's not our governor. It's not any of our ministers. It's not any of our commissioners. It's a white man. They just pee from the airport.
2: Mm.
3: And they are blowing siren and clearing way for them so that there wouldn't be any hold up. The Nigerians stop them and say, hey, stop this and put on the siren. This has to move back into the normal line and move accordingly. When you go back to your own country, you can do that. But here, you will not try.
1: Okay, so, I want to just say, of course. So, what's the main point you're making here?
3: I've made my point. If we want,
1: does that bring healing?
3: It will bring healing because
1: violated, frustrated, some killed, and all those things. And the stories and the effect of the suffering has been passed on.
3: Now, listen carefully.
1: Down generations.
3: Listen carefully. If we keep romancing on this issue and then trying to nurture wound, you cannot afford to pay the price of bitterness. Bitterness, you can never pay the price because the price is too high. You will affect our unborn children with the same bitterness. And this thing will continue to go from generation to generation to generation, and then there will be no hope. So the best thing will be evangelist. You can join us because you made some preaches a few minutes ago. So I think the right thing to do is to, give me that back, sir, is to let go. Please, let go. As much as it is difficult to let go, give me, because I need to make photographs of you guys. As long as it's too hard to let go, we must let go.
1: All right.
0: No, I totally agree with her.
1: Yeah.
0: I totally agree with you, ma'am. We have to let go of that. That's why our focus actually lies somewhere else. Our focus
2: on the time before slavery.
1: Yeah. On the time before slavery.
0: Yeah.
2: That's why
0: and slavery.
2: This book, Sleutels van Herinnering, Keys to Remembrance. Okay. Exactly. Yeah. Okay. So.
1: And what is in this summary? What is this book telling us or trying to tell us?
2: What we lost. Yeah, what we lost during the time of slavery.
1: Yeah.
2: During the aftermath.
1: Yeah.
2: and who we were before.
1: Yeah.
2: Before all the labels we have today.
1: Yeah.
2: We call ourselves black,
1: yeah,
2: African, mm-hmm, what you want. And there was a time before slavery.
1: Okay. All right. You know what? I just want us, I don't want us to.
4: Yes, I wanted to add to what my sister said. It is very, very important for us to learn something from Nelson Mandela.
1: Yeah.
4: If you want to dwell within the pain, you will never come out.
2: Mm-hmm. Mm-hmm.
4: You'll be frustrated maybe forever.
5: Mm-hmm.
4: So you learn to come out of the pain. Our past stabilize us, but we are inspired by our future.
2: Mm-hmm.
4: So here is where we are. Mm-hmm. We have been there,
1: mm-hmm,
4: we are here today, mm-hmm, we know what has happened to us. Mm-hmm. Where do we go from here? How do we get to where, yeah, we wanna go? So it will begin from home,
1: mm-hmm,
4: like how I educated my children. I told them there is no limit what they can do. And I was right.
2: Yeah.
4: As I'm speaking, my son works at Rabobank. My daughter works at the, as an amtener.
2: Okay, okay.
4: So I told them that they can do anything,
2: mm-hmm,
4: based on what, how God has made us.
1: Yeah.
4: Every man or woman has potential.
2: Mm-hmm.
4: People will try to suppress you.
1: Okay.
4: Whether we are blacks or we are whites, we are green or yellow, mm-hmm, that word exists everywhere. People would like to suppress others.
2: Yeah.
4: But it is our responsibility to educate our children to say, no,
5: yeah,
4: I am better than this. Mm-hmm. No, I can be a pilot. Mm-hmm. No, I can be a scientist. No, I can be a, I can be anything
1: so
4: that God...
1: You're brought. Saying that even though the system tries to limit, you know, people of African descent from being what you want to be, we can still aspire and become.
4: Absolutely.
1: Okay. There's one thing I want to leave with us here. Maybe you guys can take it along. The issue of forgiveness and letting go of the past is very, is a very important part of healing and getting over the trauma. So please take that along. But let's proceed now. Because right now we're focusing on the
5: socialization.
1: What you guys are doing, that's what we want to hear about, okay? Okay, so you spoke about the temporary projects which have been done, in contrast with community projects, you said one is traditional and is not good enough. So what is wrong with the traditional project-based approach in comparison to the community development approach? Well, can you explain the two? With respect to what you guys are maybe trying to do.
5: Yes.
1: Explain that.
5: The traditional way of projects,
1: yeah,
5: goes by subsidies and,
1: yes,
5: and fundings,
1: yeah,
5: right? And most of the time, it's only a one-time thing.
1: Only
4: one? One time.
1: Okay.
5: It's one time. It's not reoccurring.
1: Okay. Oh, yes.
5: It's just the one-time thing,
1: yeah,
5: right? And most of the time, the money, the funding that they get,
1: yeah,
5: is not sufficient enough.
1: That's true.
5: We are not able to get a good location. We are not able to get the expertise or just, you know, specialized people.
1: Yeah.
5: And most of the time, we have all these things that we organize, and then after that, there's no aftercare. So actually what you're doing is all the topics that we're going about. It is not something that is structural.
1: You cannot go deep enough.
5: You cannot go deep enough.
1: Yeah.
5: It's everybody working on islands doing this. Instead of us all working together,
1: mm-hmm,
5: I have a few people. When I'm finished with them, you know, I did what I did. I did my workshop. I did my lecture. I did my whatever I did.
1: Yes.
5: They can come to you and get more knowledge,
1: mm-hmm,
5: and get more. But at this point, we're all doing things single. Like a single
1: isolated
5: thing.
1: Yeah, yeah, yeah.
5: So, and one of the things is also that when you get funding,
1: mm-hmm,
5: you can hardly pay yourself.
1: Yeah, that's true.
5: So actually, we're doing a lot of the work for free.
1: Yeah, that's true.
5: Okay, so what if we could find a way,
1: mm-hmm,
5: that I could actually pay you for what you're doing?
1: Mm-hmm.
5: There is a way, and that's called SROI, Social Return on Investment.
1: Okay.
0: Now, social return on investment is something that came from, it was brought over from the UK, but it didn't start there. And if I tell you where it started, you're going to recognize it here in the Southeast. You remember redlining in America? You were talking about redlining.
1: Redlining.
0: Redlining means that the people living in the ghettos, they didn't get like the proper schooling. The steer system was not optimized. The roads are bad. Everything, you know. So you have this thing SRI. I don't know what it's called in the United States, but let's call it social return on investment. It's the companies that build in name of the government that have an investment. It's an obligation by law that they have to reinvest in society because they're working with tax money, right? So what happened in the U.S. is that those companies that were to reinvest into society were only doing it for the white, on the white parts.
1: Right, part of society.
0: Yeah. And that's what they called redlining. Now, if I talk about Southeast, what happens here? We have the subway. Yeah. On the one part, we have all the multi-million, billion-dollar companies. Yeah. They have all this money, and there's money coming out of there that has to go back to society, but it's not coming in Southeast. It's the same thing. So we actually copied what happened in the U.S., and we didn't even know about it. So SRI is that, that money that government, whenever they build something or have big assignments, I mean, if they're building like a slavery museum, which they are, they're going to do that, it's built with tax money. But the government itself cannot build it. So they have to work with a company that can build it for them.
1: Yeah.
0: And that company is going to earn that tax money.
1: Yes.
0: And some of it has to go back to society. And this is a law. So, but this law, we were never able to really put our finger on it and get our hands in it. But now with the Slavery Museum, we're saying, hey, you're building something in our name, built on our story.
1: Right.
0: It's only right and only fair that those fundings come back to our community.
1: Yeah.
0: So, but to do that, you have to be on a certain list. And that list has to do with vulnerable people with a distance to the labor market.
1: Right.
0: Now, we came up with the term system gedupeerde, system harmed, because we're saying it's not because of our social economic position, like if you're on welfare or if you're on ziektewet, WW, we know all these things, huh? But it's not only that, but it's also on the other side that we have all these gaps, like in school, that you have, how do you call that? Sorry? Onder advisering. Wat is dat ook weer? We hebben het net nog gezegd.
2: Under advice.
0: Yeah, under advice. Yeah, under advice, the ethnic profiling, the internships, discrimination, job discrimination, all kinds of discrimination. Those things also make it hard for us to get the right education and to land the best jobs. So we actually turn it around, but that makes us eligible to get on the list. And once on this list, we can all get projects from that money. Yeah. So this is something new, because then we're not talking to the government anymore. Now we're talking to business owners. We're talking to the big multinational companies and asking them to invest in us. So that makes, so this gives us the opportunity to work together.
1: Okay, so what you're saying now, is this something that's happened at purely conceptual level?
0: No.
1: Or is something that's really happening in practice? And can you explain if it's happening in practice, how can I recognize it and where it's happening? You said we're now on the list.
0: No, we're not on the list yet. We're now, this, when we just met, you said I'm in politics, or your wife said I was in politics. I'm not in politics. But we've been working with the politics for the last year to make sure that we get on the list. So we had like an advice that was given to the Emancipation Office, and it was accepted by all the parties. So now we're on the political agenda, and we have to go to the Stopera and talk to the wethouders. I don't know how you call them. But we have to call to them and discuss with them that we want to get on that list. But we have to do it all together.
1: So it sounds like, well, something is happening, but maybe not everybody is aware of it. It's a good move. It sounds great. But maybe not everybody is really aware of what's happening and how it's going to affect them. So I guess more...
0: How will it affect people?
1: Yeah.
0: So that I would like to say.
1: It should be said more. It should be discussed more. More awareness should be created about.
2: What are your thoughts on it? What are your thoughts?
1: Yeah, it is fantastic. I think that's the right thing to do because, I mean, if we create a society where some are marginalized and others have other privileges, it will create problems.
2: Yeah.
1: And in the end, it will cripple the system. I mean, if you have a ghetto and you have, then crime will, of course, increase.
2: Yeah.
1: It's going to haunt those who are creating the system.
2: Exactly. Yeah.
0: And in this case, with this investment, because that's what it is, it's investment money, right?
1: Yeah.
0: And the only target that you have is to lead people back to education, jobs, or an own business.
1: Okay.
0: Right?
1: It sounds quite
0: so it's very interesting because in the way that we framed it, I will be able now to work with you but also pay you. Because that is our problem in our community.
1: Yeah.
0: We want to work together, but I can never pay you.
1: That's right.
0: So if I work, you need to be paid.
1: Yeah, exactly.
0: So this is actually making us giving us more stability in getting professionals, but also the grassroots organizations who already have a network with all these young people, with all the families. Mm-hmm. They have the confidence, they have the trust, they have a safe environment, and we work with them, but they can actually be paid for the same thing that they're doing now.
1: Very good. Well, I want to take a short musical break, and when we get back, we'll

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Maybe today is your anniversary, you're celebrating your birthday. Please give us a call and we can remember you. Don't forget, on the 29th of May, we're going to have the police dialogue with the Nigerian community, discussing criminal offenses with our youths. You have youths living in Amsterdam, Belma? Please, you are open to come. Our venue is Kazene in Rikers, just the building next to the police station. I will be there from 6 o'clock. We have Nigerian cuisines coming.

0: right, we are starting once again. Our panelists are here.
1: Okay, thank you so much. Welcome, listeners. We're talking about what's it again?
2: Socialization.
3: It's the food, the jollof. Yeah, it's in your mind now.
1: Social investment. That's what we're talking about. With Socialization Plus, that's the organization that's driving this whole agenda. We're happy to have here in the studio Ta and his wife Osset, who are co-founders. Okay, there are 9 steps. Transformation steps that you have outlined in your plan, and I want us to look at one of them. It says one proposal involves recognizing descendants of slavery past and people with systemic trauma within the social return on investment policy structures.
2: Right.
1: Now, why is this policy change so significant?
2: Because once on that list that you are eligible to apply for SRE fundings.
1: Yeah.
2: We're talking about 160 billion industry in the Netherlands alone. So 8 billion is SRI money. That is funding money. So there's a lot you can do with that. I'm not saying we need all, but even if you have 1% of that, it's something that is always there every year. And when we're on the list, we can also apply for European fundings, SRI, but also international. So this opens a whole new market for us for investment. And because you're not talking to the government anymore, you don't have their laws and their rules. Or, well, you have the laws, of course, but you don't have their rules.
1: So is that like one big pot where all the funding gets into, from which they disperse to different project activities? So how is that? How does that work, really?
2: It, do you know Obanext?
1: Yeah, Obanext, yes.
2: Partly is by SRI funding.
1: Really?
2: Really, yeah. Well, SRI funding, like, it works like this. Have you noticed that in Albert Heijn, Lidl, Action, yeah. Jimbo,
1: yeah.
2: There are English-speaking people
1: yeah.
2: now? It used to start with the Ukrainians. People from Ukraine, right?
0: Mm.
2: Mm-hmm.
0: Ukraine.
2: Right, yeah. Ukraine. They were put on the SRI list as people, as war victims. And because they had a distance to the labor market, because they came here, they had no jobs. They don't speak the language.
1: Yeah.
2: They don't know the culture.
1: Yeah.
2: So there's this intermediary, let's say Randstad,
1: right.
2: For example, or Manpower, Tempo Team, something like that. Mm-hmm. And they say, okay, we'll take these people, and we'll find jobs for them.
1: Okay.
2: And then they get the SRI means,
1: oh, wow.
2: And they can do things like excursions, give them a language course, give them things like that, and then they put them to work in Albert Heijn for a lower price. So Albert Heijn is giving
1: a little money as well.
2: You see?
1: Yeah, yeah.
2: So this is how it works.
1: Okay. Wow.
2: Yeah, that is wow, huh?
1: Yeah.
2: Because that changes the whole perspective.
1: Yeah.
2: So this is also something you can do with the market. This is also something you can talk to companies. You can have our children work at companies now.
1: Mm-hmm.
2: And with the SRI, we can guide them.
1: Mm-hmm.
2: Because,
1: well,
2: you know, these things with the Ukrainians, what they do, they also do it with the people from in the Vevey, Sikh Tibet, all these things. They are all getting this funding. It's in the how do you call it? Werkbedrijf UWV. UWV works with SRI money.
1: Oh, really?
2: Mm-hmm. That's why everyone who's in the VW, Sikh Tibet, they have a budget. Every person has a budget for education or for certain things. You know these things that you can go and write your resume.
1: Yeah.
2: All these things.
1: Yeah.
2: It's all sponsored by SRI.
1: Yeah.
2: Ah, we start getting the picture now, eh?
0: Yeah.
2: Okay. You know Pantar?
1: Yes.
2: Pantar.
3: Yeah, same.
2: Pantar is the preferred partner of the emancipation offer of Amsterdam.
1: Mm.
2: Preferred partner, 16 million a year. That's what they receive.
3: Mm.
2: Because the people working there, they say they have, mental things, handicaps.
1: Yeah,
2: so they have a distance to the market.
4: And yet they are being used.
1: Yeah. Interesting.
2: Okay.
1: Well, I think we're going to look into it. We're not finished yet.
2: No.
1: This is very, very interesting. Well, unfortunately, listeners, we can't take a course right now, but we intend to follow up this discussion in another episode. So don't feel like we'll let you out, so we can take your calls then, and then maybe get you to interact with our guests.
0: Awesome.
1: Okay, you also proposed a 24/7 community home.
2: Yes.
1: What would that space look like in practice? Yeah, yeah. What is that then? What would that look like in practice?
2: A safe space. Uh-huh. It needs to be a safe space where people can come in and find help for all 9 living aspects that they have here in the Netherlands. If it's looking for a job, if it's help with all kinds of things, with your children, everything. So everything needs to be in there.
1: Yeah.
2: And the reason why we want that is because a lot of people, and I've been there too, as I've been one of the people from the tax affair, everything you ask for, you have to fill in papers.
1: Yeah. Mm-hmm.
2: It drives you crazy. So actually, we want everything in one place.
1: Mm-hmm.
2: You have to come in and we will look with you. We will see what it is that you need.
1: Yeah.
2: And then we'll go together and file these things for you.
1: Right.
2: But also, if a woman is beaten by her husband at home, mm-hmm. in the middle of the night, and she needs to run, she needs to go somewhere, she can, but she doesn't want to go to the police.
1: Yeah.
2: She can come to us.
0: Save them, yes. And if a man is
2: but
0: beaten,
2: also there's a kitchen where we can have like our children. They come in, we cook together.
3: Jollof,
2: we make jollof rice. We make next time we make pom. We make pastel. We make all kinds of things.
0: We teach them things.
2: And we teach them. They learn how to cook. They learn how to clean. They learn how to set the table. We sit at the table. We talk. We do games, and then we create a safe environment where if they need to talk, they will feel safe because now you're auntie.
0: Yeah, it's true.
2: Your uncle.
1: Okay. Yeah.
2: So going back to how we used to do it.
1: Yeah. Okay, so
0: but there's no money to run those things.
1: That's what I said. All this
0: because I have kids I started this things with, you know, making food together with them and teaching them how to be a woman, you know?
2: Yeah.
0: So, but every day now, since this year, we've not done anything because they've been calling me. Auntie, when are we starting? I say, there's no money.
2: There's no money. You see, and these are the things. And then when you go to the menstruation office, they will tell you, no, there's no money for this. It's we don't know this. It has to do by this rule and these laws and everything.
0: So even when I'm doing it as a reverend, as a minister, I'm doing it through my ministry, okay?
2: Right.
0: So we give food to the neighborhood there. We call it a soup connection. So let them come every Tuesday to come and eat from 5 o'clock to 7 o'clock. They will come, they will eat. But then this year, I tried to apply for things, nothing. Last year, the same thing. So all the time we had it is only through the mercy of the church. So when I don't have enough offering, I can't do that.
2: Yeah.
0: See?
2: So what if we now have a community where you can actually, this is a grassroots.
0: Yes.
2: You can come and now you're actually also being paid for the work that you're actually delivering.
0: Exactly. That would be nice.
2: That
0: Why not?
2: That would be nice that we have a place. It's called our own. We can, you know, that's what we need to create because but I think that I is what
0: out,
2: we need.
0: What I found out among our Negro people is that when they find a place like that, they want to still use you like the way the white people are using you. You see? So I've found it, permit me to say that because those of you who have been here for a long time and then those of you who your grandparents migrated from Africa, then you are here. And then you tend to look at those of us who are still from Africa who are in as if we are inferior to you. The pain you guys carried from the time your grandparents came here,
2: mm-hmm.
0: it has been there, so it makes you tend to be looking at us. By right, we all are the same,
2: mm-hmm.
0: but those of you who were migrated, you know, because I don't know how else to put it. Those of your grandparents who came here, and those of us whose parents have not yet been here, we didn't come here with the same process. You look at
2: I
0: us.
2: I think this is a very nice topic for the next time, don't you think? No, I think because it needs more elaboration. Yeah, I don't know how much time we have, but I'm looking at the clock.
1: Well, unfortunately, our time is up. We're going to end on this note, and hopefully we'll pick it up from where we're going to live. We're living on right now.
4: Yeah.
1: So let me thank you very much, Tal, for being here. Also,
3: thank you.
1: For being here.
2: Thank you.
1: And Evangelist Hippo, also for staying behind.
0: Yeah.
3: Yeah.
1: Thank you so much. And of course, hostess, Reverend Dr. Helen, thank you so much for hosting us on this show.
0: Thank you.

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I'm a poor man, I live naked, just as how you see me. I have no shirt, no pants, no shoes. 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

But human beings are what they are supposed to be. 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

c'est waouh. Let me thunder strike it for the very last time. Brrr. Earthquake, lightning, and brimstone striking straight out from the studios into your lovely stereos. Almost 15 minutes right after the hour. Or 8. Lovely, beautiful Wednesday evening. Right. Out of here. 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Razzo.nl, the 13th of the month of May 2026. Lovely, beautiful Wednesday evening, right out of here from the studios into your lovely stereos. Live one more time, right out from the transmission base, Groenewind. Number 94, live on the postcode 1103EG. Yeah, man, we're logging it in safely right out of here from the studios into your lovely stereos and taking it over safely out of the lovely representatives who were right in front of us. I mean, the voice of Niger and Taraj. Big up Pastor Larry Duckno and hailings to Ta and the whole family, yeah? That were in the house. I've taken it over safely out of their hands and repping it from now up to the hour of 10 tonight with the show. African Imperation Show. Yeah, man. Signing it in with a smooth African vibration from the late South African musical activist, Brother Hugh Masekela. Welcome into tonight's show.

0: Whoa. 20 minutes. Right out to the hour of 8.
1: Well, I'm gonna make you read.
0: Slamming and jamming in the face of the show. The Wednesday evening African Emperation Show. The Sun out of Ghana, my own man. Jeduble Ambole.
1: For the first time that I saw you.
0: And his second D band. Odisha Dub. Sweet Fantasy.
1: And I know.
0: Yeah, man.
1: From the bottom.
0: Intro the show. The Wednesday evening. African Emperation Show, yeah? Where we impress you with some nice, solid tunes that you will never easily hear them unless the GMB production is up in the place to be, yeah? Grooving it on, strong Molly. Out to the southern sector of Africa, Zimbabwe, unleashing the legendary Jimmy Dudley with the shot out of him, dubbed Pint of View. Boom! Let me heal all Maximum Crew. Who are in tune, in through the show, yeah? Big up yourself, ta! And the whole entourage. It was nice seeing you live up in the studio today. And hailing the sister as well. Me breathe if you see all or no, yeah? Yeah, man. Grooving on strong, strong. With a shadow point of view. Let me heal the German Passy. Sammy Dredd.

啊，我听去听你啊 ，Right， out of Cape Town， not Cape Town， Harare， Zimbabwe， let's climb up into West Africa， unleashing the great late.Brother Mano Dibango featuring the legendary king of Juju music, Brother Sonny Ade, refixing the shot after the legendary G-Man tuned up High Life, bringing us almost 28 minutes right at the hour or 8.Intro the show, the Wednesday evening African Imperation show. Let me hail my number one FB streamer, right out of state, long time, Michelle Gaspani. Welcome into the show.

Sweet. Jazzy Afro Roots music. Right out of the western part of Ghana. Not western part of Ghana, western part of the continent, West Africa. Two great legends. The late great Mano Dibango, out of Cameroon. And the king of Juju music, King Sonny Adej of Nigeria, doing a rendition of this, his highlight.

Yeah, man. Let's continue the vibes right out of here. From the studios and through your stereos. Unleashing another brethren from Cape Town, South Africa. Paul Hamba. With a shout out of him, dubbed Meeting of the Woman.

man. Dare not touch this jar. This jar is full of African rhythm. Power is

35 minutes right at the hour or 8, yeah? Juggling into the first phase of the show. The Wednesday evening African Imperation Show. One more time, while we impress you with some real solid tunes. Taking this out from the album, from the Frafra sound, called Plex. Solid shot on it, dubbed Halal. Let me big up all the Serrano Massive who are in tune. Man like the X-Man, Quan, Fawaka,

The Frafra sound. One of them. Best multicultural group that is based right out here in Amsterdam. Especially dedicated to the X-Man Kwan Fawaka. Serana Massive. Yaman, diving away from sweet Suriname. Let's jog it in. Straight into Ghana. A lovely folklore. 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And Katsankwan. That simply means peanut soup. 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

0: Yeah, man. Solid, authentic, high life jazz rendition. 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At this juncture, let me heal the sister, Alice.
1: DJ.
0: Right out of Gravenstein.

Yemen. Mashing it on Tune to Tune. Jazz High Life Invasion. Right out from the studios and through your stereos. Let me welcome another great legendary High Life Jazz artist, Kakari Bannerman. With a shout out to him, dubbed Dainsu. Picking up all Maximum crew who are in tune. Those who love jazz music out of the motherland. This is African jazz music. High Life Jazz, to be precise.

Yeah, man. Denso is one of them biggest ravers in we hometown, Ghana, yeah. Kakaribano, man. Bringing us 10 minutes. Creeping on top of the hour. At 9. Yeah, man. So slamming and jamming in the first phase of the show. The Wednesday evening. African Empiration Show. Diving away. Kakaribano, man. Let me welcome the brother, Akwesichu Rame, a Ghanaian saxophonist who is based in Berlin, Germany. A project under him, dubbed Lampedusa. Solid shot on it, titled Sanetia.

the legendary Ghanaian saxophonist Akwesi Chireme. A brand new project out of him, dubbed Lampedusa. Solid shot on it, dubbed San Netia. Bringing us 5 minutes, creeping on top of the hour at nine. Right on top of the hour at nine. We'll be going to Studio 2 for the news. Right on top of the hour at nine for the news. And right after the news, I will welcome you back home safely for us to enjoy more Afro beating, yeah? In the meantime, let me hail my big brethren, Osman Injai, live streaming the show on the Facebook. Don't forget, Friday, my brethren, Osman Injai and his balancer, Positive Vibration, will be nicing up No Limit Jazz Cafe. Friday, make a date and don't be late. Come and enjoy some real Afro roots music out of the motherland, yeah? From Senegal, Gambia.

Jam. Make it a date. Don't be late. Friday. No Limit Jazz Cafe. Usman Injai. And the new Balanza. Vibration. 5 more minutes. Creeping on top of the hour. At 9. Slamming.

with the late great Nigerian Afrobeat King, the brother Rasmus Fela Anukuti. Lovely solid shot. Add him. Dub. 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Tears.

world. 4 minutes right out to the hour or nine. Welcome back from the news break and welcome into the second phase of the show. A Wednesday evening African Imperation Show right out to here in your number one station for the nation, Radio Southeast Amsterdam. The great late maestro Fela Kuti with the short dub, Sorrow, Tears, I Am.

Make it a date on the coming Friday 15th of this month. Live in No Limits. My brethren will be out of the live with his band. To dash us out with more pure Grey Hearts.

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Grooving on with more authentic Greek hot music.

Habib Koite, writer from the Senegambia region, with a peer, Grihat, up-tempo music. If you love this, then put it on your calendar. Make it a date and don't be late. Coming Friday, tomorrow's next, 15th of this month, 15th of May. Live route out of here in my hometown, Amsterdam Southeast, at the No Limit Jazz Cafe. Usman Injai and his Balanza, Positive Vibration, will be out today, dishing us out with pure West African groovy, jazzy music, world music standard. Come along with your friends. Come with your skanking dancing shoes. Free entrance. Food and consumption is available. Yeah. Come for joy with African Positive Vibration with a Balanza. Positive Vibration. Usman Injai.

Yeah, man. 20 minutes right after the hour on 9, yeah? Slamming and jamming in the second phase of the show. The Wednesday evening African Imperation Show. Why we impress you with some nice, authentic, solid music out of the motherland. Great Hearts Selection. Dashing away the brethren. Habib Koite. Let me welcome the great living legendary, the songstress, the royal empress, Sonia Chabati, who also hails out of the Senegambia region.

Sonia Jabati, a Senegambian born and based in the UK. He recently toured out of Europe, Switzerland, Holland, and Germany. Yeah, probably he'll be back in this summertime. Yeah, man. Dashna with the sister, Sonia Jabati. Let me welcome another great one, Khadija Jane, with a shot out of her, dubbed Ayiye, right out of Senegal.

version. Empresses to Empresses. The sister Kadara Williams out of Swiss Rhythm. With this chart, dubbed Sayu Habi, Lemmy Hill, The Royal Empress, Nana Akusia, Asantua, Kudriti.

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With this lovely shot out of here. Dubbed. One Odi. Mi Ebari. Ala Jaso. Five minutes right at the hour or 9. Creeping out at a Swiss arena. Let's go back home, Ghana. The Ramblers International Band.

the Cantamantu High Life Orchestra Band out of Ghana, bringing us quarter 15 minutes creeping on top at the hour at 10. Solid High Life Shots.

Yeah, man. Let me mash forward it with tune to tune. Bringing on board the brethren. Atokwa mena emisa.

around in today's show, the son of Ghana, one more time, Mr. Jedubli Ambule and his second E-band, a solid shot from his last project, dubbed Around Midnight Jazz, High Life. Solid shot on it, titled Yaroko Yaba. Bringing us 7 minutes, creeping on top of the hour at 10, I'm bringing down the curtains of this show down, making way for the next program. If you did enjoy the show today, do make a date with I, same time, same place next week. And don't forget, I'm in the building tomorrow between 9 and 11:30 with the African roots rock reggae invasion. Do make a date with that one. And don't be late.

Live right out of here, Amsterdam Southeast, at the No Limit Jazz Cafe. My brethren Usman Injai and his Balancer Positive Vibration will be there to nice up the space and the place. Make a date and don't be late. I will be there, so let's meet out there. Signing it out with this last track for the show. Unleashing my brethren, a Togolese born based in Belgium, Brussels. Daniel Juwanu is the name. And this is dubbed Ewe Blues. Thank you one more time for wasting your precious time with the eye. Until same time, same place, I say Sata, Mimasagan, Migan.

Yes, welcome everybody on Radio Raso. I'm a Gideon in the house. Rastaman chant. By Bob Marley. A rehearsal in 1978. May 31. This is a rehearsal in United States.

Yes, 1979, Black Uhuru. Look for my fire. Your ass, so I'm a Gideon say so, you know. I hope you enjoy. I had a nice working day today, but I was very sleepy, you know. I'm not talkative today, so you know, I'm just gonna play some of my music, you know. I hope you enjoy, you know. 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

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If I'm in the mood, of course, you know. 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

happiness. If you want to be happy, just listen to Jampara and the Battalion. 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Get him on all stages, you know. 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Happiness. Of course, support your locals, you know. To me. Local artists, you know.

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But I'm thankful, you know. Everybody's moving. He saved my brother, you know, so I can be a twin, you know.

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I wish this weekend will last forever. You and me together, yeah, let's rock the world. I wish this weekend will last forever. You and me together, yeah, let's rock the world.